0: That's not fun. So right. You gotta,
1: this is a marathon thing. So that's why I say, like, I imagine you're going to be like, oh, yeah. All right, you know what? Actually, no, another water.
0: You know me so well. You know me so well.
1: So that's kind of how that would go. I think that this is about 8 hours would be about my time. If it was flipped, 30 minutes for a beer, 15 minutes for a shot. I don't know why that would be the case, but if that was the case, cut it down even faster. 13 Miller High Life, that could get done in a day.
0: Before I was working on Saturdays,
1: that's
0: what you were doing?
1: I mean, that was SEC on CBS to Pac 12 after dark, right? You know what I mean? That was Gary Danielson all the way to Washington State, Oregon, right? That's kind of how that could have been my case. But I, in Steve's update, I played the video because the guy was talking. Afterwards, they're like, post game interview, Josh, how's it feel? And the guy was like, yeah, dude, I feel great. Yeah, man. You know, I feel awesome. He's like, you have any words for anybody who's going to draft in the future? Yeah. F JJ McCarthy, man. Don't draft anybody that has to depend on JJ McCarthy. And I just thought, damn. That's a hell of a way to lose a fantasy football league.
0: He must have had Justin Jefferson.
1: Must have had. Probably, right? Justin Jefferson maybe had the run game, too.
0: Right. Like, you know what I'm saying? Gosh. Like,
1: imagine, because you want to, you're all in. You stack on the same team.
0: Right.
1: Teams do that. Fantasy football players do that. And I say all that to say, I think J.J. McCarthy has about 48 hours left as a member of the Minnesota Vikings.
0: I think you might be right, which honestly I am surprised about. I not because he's good. No, that's not it. I am just surprised that we're here a year, right? He was drafted last year. Last year was the second year? He is in his second year right now. Yes, thank you. He was a rookie last year. Sorry. That so quickly a decision has already been made on J.J. McCarthy. That's what I'm surprised about. We have so many other like rookie quarterbacks from last year where I'm still wondering, like, what are they capable of? And to be honest with you, it's not how I feel about J.J. McCarthy, and I feel like that's how a lot of people are. Like, we've already made our decision, and that's crazy in a short amount of time.
1: I mean, I think it'll ultimately be, I don't think he will get cut. I think I'd be shocked. I do think he's going to be the third quarterback at best. Mm-hmm. Carson Wentz is going to be the backup. Mm. They're going to try to trade him, right? I think you've seen a lot of that. I think Dylan Gabriel's probably going to get traded as well. Just some quarterbacks. And we saw the
0: Quinn
1: Texas
0: Ewers
1: quarterback.
0: Win.
1: Yeah, he moved from Miami to
0: Jacksonville.
1: We'll see some of these backup quarterbacks move as just like, mm-hmm. Okay, can I improve my room a bit? Do I like this guy better than that guy? Kevin Stefanski, I think, has a little affinity for Dylan Gabriel. And he's also, if you can add another short, unathletic, left-handed quarterback to your room, why not? I mean, when you already have Michael Penix and Tua in the room.
0: Sure.
1: But I also think that I think J.J. McCarthy is likely a Steeler or Buccaneer by Friday.
0: But the bad thing with J.J. McCarthy isn't he already with like a quarterback whisperer? Like, if he hasn't figured it out there, how does anyone want to give him a chance? That's just how I'm looking at the situation. Seems harsh, but I feel like there is not a lot of hope.
1: Well, maybe there's two sides of it, right? Because Kevin O'Connell does have a reputation of being very good with quarterbacks. But what was that movie with Good Luck Chuck? Was it? Was it Dane Cook?
0: It was Dane Cook and Jessica Alba?
1: Right. I never saw the movie, but the premise of the film is you date Chuck. After you break up with Chuck, you then find
0: it's
1: your...
0: It's not after you break up. It's actually after you have a night with Chuck.
1: Okay. Well, maybe that's the case.
0: That's
1: after you had the night with Chuck, then you find the love of your life.
0: Correct. That's exactly it.
1: Well, after Sam Darnold had 17 weeks with Kevin O'Connell, Seattle found the love of their life. After Daniel Jones had eight weeks on the practice squad, Indianapolis was like, "Wait, Daniel Jones broken leg, sign me up, please. I cannot wait." Okay, and so maybe there is a J.J. He was touched by KOC. J.J. McCarthy goes off into the sunset and starts wearing less and going out more.
0: I love this comparison. Good luck, Chuck. Good luck, Kevin.
1: Hey, it could happen.
0: Probably not, but I like it.
1: Coming up next. Like I said 2 years ago, Jim Harbaugh was guilty of gassing up J.J. McCarthy. I said, you know what? You like him so much? Trade Justin Herbert and you take him.
0: Mm-mm.
1: No, he didn't do that. He was guilty of that. And we'll see just who's guilty and innocent in the world of sports.
2: You got some storylines.
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0: Here's your Fox Sports Shoals updated forecast. Lows level off around 72 tonight under mainly clear skies. Lots of sunshine tomorrow. High of 94. Lows level off around 72 tomorrow night. Mainly clear skies. Mainly clear skies Monday with daytime highs approaching 95. 96 Tuesday. From the Weatherology Weather Center, I'm meteorologist Paul Trombley. Currently, it's 86 degrees.
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0: saying, like, I'm not saying I'm worried, but I am also feeling the uncomfortableness that I think they're feeling within the clubhouse. But again, it's they're you know what I mean? The thing is, like, they're still going to be in the, there's no question about being in the postseason. It's just, are you going to have the two seed? Are you going to have a bye? Are you going to do that? Or are you going to have to play right away?
1: And ultimately, styles make fights. Sometimes I feel like the bye can hurt you depending on who you end up lining up to play. But I do know that put up a red flag for me today.
0: Yeah.
1: A, I'm watching Dave Roberts in Comerica Park, of all places.
0: Right.
1: And against the Detroit Tigers?
0: Yeah.
1: Sellers at the deadline?
0: And, you know, Teoscar Hernandez today had a good hit. Like, he made good contact, and it was like a 400-foot hit that was caught in the warning track. So it's like he made good contact, but it was like, ugh.
1: Comerica Park is pretty big.
0: Yeah.
1: For that point.
0: Yeah. Come on, Dodgers.
1: Speaking of, you know, Jim Price, former Tigers broadcaster, may he rest in peace, used to say, you know, they were call guys up to the tall buildings, right? Mm-hmm. That when they would go to the majors, right? Mm-hmm. Like the Dodgers probably need to call someone up to the tall buildings.
0: Sure.
1: Well, one quarterback's been called up to the tall buildings, and he's been told, buddy, have a seat right there on that bench. We'll get to you in just a minute. And we'll talk about that in just a moment on Fox Sports Radio.
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36: 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Mainly clear skies tonight with a low of 72. High temperatures reach up to 94. Tomorrow, mainly sunny skies. Lows dip down to about 72. Tomorrow night, mainly clear skies. From the Weatherology Weather Center, I'm meteorologist Jennifer Wojcicki. Currently 83.
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0: Come to you live from the Fox Sports Radio studios. I'm Martin Weiss with Monty Bolaños here.
1: Hello.
0: So I was scrolling the internet today.
1: As one does.
0: But I like people in our 30s, I call it the internet. You know, like if you're like 30 and under, you talk about, you're actually like whatever site you're on, you were on. Like, mm-hmm, you know what I mean? Mm-hmm. Like I was on Instagram or I was on TikTok. I'm on the internet, you know? I can't get into that deep of the descriptions. It's like, to me, the whole thing is the front page, not the Metro and, and you know, the sports and then the classified. The whole thing is the front page. Anyway.
1: So you're scrolling the internet.
0: I was. And I saw Tom Cruise is about to make a new Days of Thunder movie. Days of Thunder 2.
1: Okay.
0: Starring Tom Cruise and newly cast co-star Anne Hathaway, who I feel like I can't avoid recently.
1: Love Anne Hathaway.
0: No beef, but it's just like the last few movies I've seen, Anne Hathaway's just been there. You know, I don't have a problem, but it's just noticing, that's all. But I did have to ask, Monsi, because in a former life, I did some podcasts with some people about 10 years older than me. They were super into like the 70s and 80s movies, like Roadhouse, Bloodsport, all the Days of Thunder for them was a massive, massive, like, I love this movie. They talked about it all the time. I never watched it.
1: Yeah, I've never seen this movie.
0: But I did wonder which movie of sports would you like to see essentially like either remade or a sequel or what movie?
1: Yeah.
0: Would you like to see part two of? And Jay Stu, I think you have one here as well, by chance, a movie that you would like to see? Because you did ask a clarifying question, which made me feel like you had one in your back pocket.
2: Well, first of all, I saw Days of Thunder in real time. That's how old I am. And I always thought it was he was chasing Top Gun. He tried to do a NASCAR version of Top Gun, and it never quite hit.
0: Yeah.
2: So your buddies are all over it. I never got that with my buddies. So this is a weird one. It's almost like he's trying to copy the copy from Top Gun doing Maverick. And then it doesn't seem like it's going to be that great. But anyways, Rounders is a sports movie. It's a poker movie. One of my favorite movies of
0: all time.
2: I'll
0: go with it.
1: Okay.
2: And I think that it just begs for a sequel. If you know the characters involved, you got great actors with Matt Damon. But Rounders 2, I need that.
1: Rounders 2.
2: Years later. Did you guys see Rounders or no?
1: No, I don't think I ever saw it, but I know the movie you're talking about. I just don't think I ever came around to it.
2: Edward Norton's great.
0: I did see Rounders. My fatal flaw, for whatever reason, is confusing and conflating the movie Rounders and Swingers. Two wildly different movies.
2: In the 90s.
0: But I just happened to see them at the same time. You know what I would like to see?
1: What would you like to see?
0: We had the Miracle on Ice movie that, you know, Kurt Russell, and it gave the story of the 1980 team. I would honestly, I thought about this a lot. I've seen all the football stories.
1: Mm-hmm.
0: You know, give me the story of the hockey team that just won the gold medal.
1: Yeah.
0: Like with Jack Hughes and missing of the teeth and all of that. I feel like there should be some drama in that story, at least because nobody expected him to do it. And it was all this, you know, it seemed like there was an actual, like, beef in the gold medal game between, like, the United States and Canada. I would like to see that kind of behind the scenes. I guess that'd be more of a documentary.
1: I was like, in a dramatization or in a documentary,
0: but
1: right?
0: Because like,
1: it's like, how is the approach?
0: You know, we can keep it true to form. We can make him, Jack Hughes, a little Superman-ish.
1: Sure,
0: you know?
1: Sure.
0: But,
2: would you call it the Miracle on Twice?
1: I like
0: that. That's on the short list of names for sure.
1: I do like that, by the way.
0: Good
1: that's
0: job
1: great.
0: By you.
1: That's great. You know, when you said this, what movie would you like to be remade or like a sequel? And I don't know why, but I instantly went to, I think a remake. No, maybe a sequel. I don't know. But you guys remember Rookie of the Year with the
0: Henry
1: kid?
0: Henry Longgardner.
1: Yeah, with the kid with the pitching arm. I feel like it could be remade. Like, it's been long enough that I feel like people don't know it, and you can remake it and tie it into now with like social media and NIL with a kid. Like, how do you find a kid with an arm like this? You could tie it into how the world is today.
0: Sure.
1: It could be a sequel also where all of a sudden, oh, he's got a kid and the kid has the same type of arm. But again, tying it into the world we live in today with social media being the driving force as to how you found this kid.
0: The deleted scene of Rookie of the Year 2 or, you know, whatever. I don't know if you have another clever name off the top, Jay Stu. But I would say the deleted scene in which you have kids intentionally breaking their arms on Instagram and TikTok to try to get the surgery.
1: Exactly.
0: It would be local. It would be a local news.
1: Kids keep breaking their arms.
0: A Gardena family is tragically upset, suing the Chicago Cubs after their 13-year-old tripped and fell and broke his arm, but did never get this on purpose.
1: Yeah. Wouldn't that be like that? That is exactly what I'm talking about. I feel like you can make it to today because it is dated. But that storyline was so fun to watch. It's one of those fun sports movies. You know what I mean? Not a serious one.
0: I'd like to see Draft Day, the original Draft Day with Kevin Costner, mm-hmm. drafting the boy that Bo Callahan, who nobody went to his birthday party. I'd like to see where they pick next year. You know what I'm saying? They were playing like Draft Day Part 2 just next season. Well, in Bo Callahan's second year, you know, he won Rookie of the Year. Still had nobody come to his birthday party. You know, hey, speaking of number one overall picks, this one didn't get traded a whole bunch like Draft Day, but I do wonder how many reporters are coming to his birthday party because I don't think it's a lot.
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12: Here's your Fox Sports Shoals updated forecast. Mainly clear sky tonight with a low of 72. Daytime highs approaching 94. Tomorrow, mainly sunny. Mainly clear. Tomorrow night, lows level off around 72. Lots of sunshine Monday with a high of 95. 96 Tuesday. From the Weatherology Weather Center, I'm meteorologist Ray Miller. Currently 81.
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14: About 4 minutes to go on the college football opener at Florida State. Seminoles leading New Mexico State 27-17. Early fourth quarter at Stanford. The home team now leading Hawaii 23-15. Late games on Fox TV starting in just a couple minutes. Memphis at UNLV. Earlier 14th-ranked USC defeated San Jose State 42-26. It was 42-11 with about 5.5 minutes left. In Dublin, North Carolina down TCU 15-10. And Virginia at home dominated NC State 34-8. Bo Prabula, 15 carries, a quarterback, 110 yards rushing, and 2 touchdown passes for Virginia, his new team. The NFL preseason has ended with road wins from Chicago and Detroit. Victor Hovland has a 1-stroke lead at the PGA's Tour Championship. Baseball, Red Sox took the first of a twin bill, but the Yankees lead the nightcap 4-2 in the eighth. I'm Steve DeSager.
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0: At Clemson, I mean, they're probably going to lose that game, but what if they were to be 3-0 and then play Notre Dame on October the 3rd? No one would have had that before this season starts. I don't think that's going to happen. I'll get on record there now, but that would be a fun one if we got to Notre Dame and somehow the Tar Heels were undefeated.
1: I'll say this, bold take. I think it'll be fun just to have them play Clemson at 2-0. Now, you know, we'll see what Clemson looks like because they open next week against LSU. And so they lose 49-3 to LSU, yeah, then maybe we aren't as excited. But no, I agree with you. And I you know, we got some other stuff to get to. There were some other games today. The counter to it is, like we said, you don't want to overreact, but this guy has just taken arrow after arrow after arrow after arrow.
0: And deservedly.
1: Yeah, fair. Totally fair. No, but I think what you said is right, J-Mart, is if everybody is going to criticize and everyone's going to joke, and I'll even say this, like, our boss Scott texted us, you know, texted me, I think it was yesterday, hey, reminder, we're flipping back to Fox Football Saturday. Mm-hmm. And I told Scott, I said, I don't know if what Belichick's going to give us is football on Saturday. Like, so I'm not going to be the guy that sits here and claims that I saw this coming. But like you said, when he just takes arrows, and deservedly so, like, we got to give him credit when he goes 1-0 against a TCU team that did win 9 games last year. Now, again, it's a new world of college football. It's hard to judge year to year, and there's ebbs and flows and peaks and valleys, but 1-0 North Carolina Tar Heels. This is Fox Football Saturday.
0: Yes, it is.
1: Ooh, so good. Aaron Torres, Jason Martin. We'll come back when we do. Don't want to overreact to anything else, but a couple other interesting scores. Florida State, kind of struggled, not good. USC, good early, not so good late. We'll discuss it all next. Fox Football Saturday.
2: It's here. 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
21: Here's your Fox Sports Shoals updated forecast. Mainly clear skies tonight with a low of 72. High temperatures reach up to 94. Tomorrow, mainly sunny skies. Lows dip down to about 72. Tomorrow night, mainly clear skies. From the Weatherology Weather Center, I'm meteorologist Jennifer Wojcicki. Currently, it's 77 degrees.
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0: Well, Aaron Torres, Jason Martin, we are live, Fox Sports Radio Studios, Fox Football Saturday, 12:15 Eastern. We'll come back. More from the NFL. We just mentioned Fernando Mendoza. Could he be the week one starter after all? We'll discuss that next. Fox Sports Radio.
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16: Here's your Fox Sports Shoals updated forecast. Lows around 72 overnight under mainly clear skies. High temperatures reach up to 94 Sunday, mainly clear skies. Mainly clear skies Sunday night, lows level off around 72. From the Weatherology Weather Center, I'm meteorologist Jennifer Wojcicki. Right now, it's 76 degrees.
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20: Here's your Fox Sports Shoals updated forecast. Lows level off around 72 overnight under mainly clear skies. Mainly clear skies again Sunday. Daytime highs approaching 94. Lows level off around 72. Sunday night, mainly clear skies. Mainly clear Monday with highs around 95. 96 Tuesday. From the Weatherology Weather Center, I'm meteorologist Ray Miller. Right now, 75.
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1: The Phillies have taken a 4-1 lead over the Angels in Anaheim going to the bottom of the 10th inning. And as far as a late-night college football opener, early fourth quarter on Fox TV, Memphis now leads at UNLV 24-21. Memphis is in field goal range for more. Home wins for Florida State and Virginia. Stanford at home got two touchdowns in the last 2 minutes to beat Hawaii 37-27. In rainy Dublin, North Carolina over TCU today 15-10. USC beat San Jose State 42-26. Tonight at Daytona, NASCAR victory is first for Ryan Preece. Victor Hovland has a one-stroke lead at the PGA Tour Championship. Scotty Scheffler, three back. Sunday's winner gets $10 million. In baseball, Arizona and San Francisco have split a doubleheader. The Yankees in Boston split a doubleheader in New York. Detroit, with a run bottom of the ninth, beat the Dodgers 2-1. Tampa Bay edged the Padres 7-6. I'm Steve DeSager.
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25: 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We are live, 1 a.m. Eastern, Fox Sports Radio studios. Following us 1 hour from now, Chris Plank is following us. Jamer, I don't know if you saw, Bernie Fratto semi-retired from Fox Sports Radio. I talked to him this week. He said he's taking the fall off to spend time with family, grandkids, things of that nature. So I told Bernie, I said, whenever something Michigan happens, we're going to have him back on air. But sounds like for the foreseeable future, Chris Plank will be following us. So,
26: yeah, I didn't hear. I knew that that Bernie's family was something that he really wanted to devote more time to. I'd known that for quite some time, so I'm just happy for him because yes, that feels like a decision that he's struggled with, but one where I feel like he discerned the proper thing for him and for his life and for his family, and such a great guy and has done so much for so very long that, you know, if he wants to spend the rest of his life just loving on his family and you can't spend time better than that. So all the best to him. And yeah, if stuff happens in the Big Ten, he is going to be on this program.
25: Yeah, two quick things. One, I only bring it up because I want the audience to know that if you don't hear Bernie these next few weeks, nothing's wrong. Everything's good in the best way possible. Like you said, there's nothing better than spending time with family. And I would add, nobody knows better than you the grind of that shift and how it can throw off body clocks, and you know, you would know better than me about probably takes till Wednesday or Thursday to feel like yourself again when you're working those hours. So yeah, happy for Bernie, but Chris Plank will be following us, you know, an hour from now. But yeah, did you? I'm guessing it takes probably about two and a half days to feel like yourself after doing that shift. So
26: yeah, it's almost like jet lag. No, you get used to it, and I mean for me, a lot of that time, I'd already gotten used to doing morning radio on top of that. So my clock was already garbage. So it didn't make it that worse. But I will say that many times after hosting that show, I would go to church and fall asleep.
25: Ooh.
26: In group. I would fall asleep during the service. Like, I could not stay awake at all because I was going on about 3 hours of sleep. It does. It wears on you. Your Sunday, you can't sit and watch a day of football on Sunday because you just can't stay awake. Like, it's not because the football's not entertaining. It's just you fall asleep. I can't remember how many times I fell asleep watching Red Zone by like 2 p.m. in the afternoon, and I would wake up and all the games would be done. And I mean the late games, because you would just wake up in the same position you were in the chair with a drink that at one time was cold that no longer is. That's just the life, man. But, man, he ran the race well for a very, very long time. And, it'll be good to hear his voice the next time we do.
25: Yes. So Bernie Fratto will be with us throughout the fall. Chris Plank is next. But We got to get to some football. Ireland Saturday week.
26: Oh, by the way, can I interject?
25: You can interject as much as you want.
26: I don't
25: want
26: to do this, but I'm going to do this.
25: Do it. Interject.
26: Did you know that beer is popular in Ireland? Because I don't know that the broadcast felt the need to tell me. Like I felt like football happened, but it was more, let's see how many jokes and little cutaways to various pubs we can do. Let's show the logo of the two teams, and even like, here are our broadcasters. Here's Jordan Rogers in the foam in a Guinness. Like, all, it was all about beer. It was just like, there is a football game going. Like, the joke kind of ran out its welcome in the first half. I guess I'm old man yelling at cloud here, but I felt like it was a little bit much. Like, they kept on going with it throughout. Like, it's not that big of a storyline. We know they like to drink in Ireland. We get it.
25: The only thing I would say is, as someone who has been to Ireland and has been to Dublin, once you hit the Guinness distillery, within city limits, you've really checked off most of the boxes on the tourist list. Now, I will say,
26: ouch.
25: Well, yeah, it's the truth. I mean, you literally go there and it's like, what do you do? Oh, you should hit the Dublin. You should hit the Guinness brewery. Okay, and then what else? It's what it's known for, is what I would say. And once you get out of the city, it's beautiful, and there's all sorts of, you know, cliffs and views and hikes and things you can do. But there wasn't a ton to do. But yeah, no, I did notice, a little cliche and a little stereotype.
26: It's just kind of overdone. Just a little bit. Just a little aside there that we didn't talk about in the first hour.
25: Well, you know what we did talk about in the first hour? A UNC win. This is how it sounded on Tar Heels Radio Network as the game went final.
0: Carolina, after all the disappointment of a year ago, we're starting fresh in 2026. It's an Irish goodbye. Carolina wins it 15-10 over TCU in Dublin.
25: So I know it's the local radio, and again, Tar Heel Radio Network. I know it's the local radio, and I know it's week zero, and I know it's just one game. But I think that one soundbite kind of, to me, reflects this does matter, and it is a big deal. And we'll see when they play Clemson in 2 weeks if they're actually an improved team or if it's just going to be another 4-8 season. But the show's tonight. They're 1-0. They got the win. And I think it freaking mattered to this fan base, which, again, it's not just that they went 4-8 last year. They were a national punchline and embarrassment. We'll see if it continues, J-Mart, but a good day to be a Tar Heel.
26: Yeah, it was. Again, you don't want to overreact, but you can react. You can react in the moment and say they're 1-0. This is a team that didn't win a Power 4 game until Halloween last year. And they do it in week zero overseas. And pretty much all of the talk about that program during the offseason has been disastrous. All the articles that have been written have been about, you know, how long until Belichick is out of there? Or it's been this story about Mike Lombardi or whatever's happening with this girlfriend and all this other stuff. And that they're just going to be awful and dreadful. And everybody, seemingly, I understand some people didn't, but most everybody picked TCU to win this game and didn't give UNC much of a chance at all. And they went in there and they played solid defense. It was a pretty sloppy game both ways. I mean, both of them had opportunities where they had big gains on the ground, but the TCU quarterback couldn't get anything going. They controlled the line of scrimmage, forced the issue, did North Carolina's defense, made it ugly, which they're probably going to have to do, and then they did enough on offense. But they just looked more cohesive, and they looked like a college football team. They played relatively disciplined, and it was just kind of that moment where you do look on the sidelines and remember that the hoodie does understand football, even as negative as a lot of this has gone for him. That's still a nice win. However you want to slice it, it's a nice win. How many more are they going to have this year? I don't know. We don't know. They could be 2-0. They could be, the shock would be 3-0, but they will almost assuredly be 2-0 when they beat East Tennessee State, and then they'll play Clemson on the road at Death Valley. They should lose that game, but if they didn't, they get Notre Dame the following week, and that would be quite interesting if they were 3-0. But I think the truth is probably somewhere that they are better than they were last year. They're still not anything particularly great, but they looked competent, and their defense actually showed up, which is something that almost never happened last year. And so you saw some of the changes in the coaching staff, and you saw that Belichick clearly was able to pay more attention to the defensive side of the football. So really, I mean, it's a positive for North Carolina football, because they really haven't had much to

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10: Here's your Fox Sports Shoals updated forecast. Clear skies overnight with a low of 72. Bright sunshine expected again Sunday. Daytime highs approaching 94. Sunday night, lows level off around 73. From the Weatherology Weather Center, I'm meteorologist Jennifer Wojcicki. Currently 73.
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21: 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That was a lot on the eligibility battle, but I mean, It's a fascinating time. I mean, just think about this sentence. There are guys that were in NFL camps that could be playing next Saturday for LSU. 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They're going from an NFL camp back to the college game. 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I want to get your calls on this. 877-99 on Fox. 877-996-6369. Incredible stories, by the way, popping everywhere about dudes that have been impersonating NFL players to get chicks and then basically steal all their money. I got to get to that. We found another one today. But I see Solomon is in here, and he's on hold. He's in Los Angeles, and he's next up on Fox Sports Radio. What's up, Solomon? Hey, welcome to the show.
12: Hey, thank you so much, Chris. I'm sorry I'm going to be a little off the subject.
21: Go ahead.
12: Briefly talk about the college situation, which I'm just so glad they pulled in the reins. It was the wild west, and I'm glad they're starting to regulate that. So I can at least put my two cents in on that. I'm a Dodger fan, man, and you know you're going to have to help me out here a little bit.
21: Me too. You might have to help me.
12: Okay. Here's the situation, and you know it too well. They've not just been playing bad against high echelon teams. They've been swept by five. The Sox, the Braves, the Cubs, Washington, you name it. They've been swept. I don't know if they've got the gas this year to turn it around. You know, Yogi Berra, it's getting late, early.
21: Mm-hmm.
12: The relief pitching is shabby. The hitting's been spotty. They're a little bit older team.
21: Mm-hmm.
12: What do you think, man? The baseball gods may just have said, you know what? You pulled it out in last year's World Series. That's it. I ain't giving you any more slack anymore after that.
21: Solomon, I appreciate it. It's a good take. I think it's okay to be concerned. I'm not panicking too much because I feel like every year the Dodgers go through something like this. This seems to be a little bit more, I guess, magnified because it's happened right around the Skubal trade. Six hits today. They went 1-for-6 with runners in scoring position. They've now scored only 3 runs in 18 innings against the Tigers. And on this road trip where they're 1-4, and it took a masterpiece from Skubal to get the win yesterday. But in this 5-game road trip, they've scored just 11 runs and they're 1-4. They've played in 24 one-run games, Solomon, since July 1st. And they're 500 in those games, 12-12 overall. And Blake Snell looked really good today. But he didn't get any support. I mean, Alec Thomas had the double. He was at third. Got a run, and that was it. That was the only offense on the Freddie Freeman RBI single. That was it. I don't mean to stammer around it, Solomon, because I completely and totally understand where all your frustration would come from in this. You have every right to be. You know, I was diving through a couple of stories because, you know, I wonder, is this the time now to bring up a James Tibbs III? Maybe it's time to get one of the younger bats. I mean, you just got swept by the Braves. I mean, it is still late August and we're about ready to flip the calendars to September. But I do not like the way the Dodgers are playing. They desperately need some sort of spark on offense. The injury to Andy Pahez sucks. Whatever it takes to try to get the offense going. Now there's a report this morning that's kind of been making the rounds that we might not see Shohei Ohtani back on the mound anytime soon. But Solomon, I feel your pain. I understand your disappointment. I think you have every right to be worried about the Dodgers. But you also know it just takes getting hot at the right time. You know, everything now for me in life, I'm going to be like, hey, man, look, Oklahoma just won the World Series in college baseball. And the star of their team was hitting 195 at the start of the postseason. So I'm in this whole mode of believing that anything is possible. Anything is possible. I'm like Kevin Garnett holding up the basketball with confetti. Anything is possible. But we'll see how it plays out. All right, 877-99 on Fox, 877-996-6369. And it's just, there was so much complaining about the Dodgers. So much. I mean, everyone was, you know, taking every shot they could. They're cheating. They're taking advantage of the system. Their TV deal is set up and such that they got all this extra money. And then Dodger fans would push back and say, look at our farm system. Look at what we've done. It's not just out here buying talent. It's young assets who have been an integral part of this run. But that wasn't the fight that was winning. It was you just buy everyone. And now to struggle ever since we had that fight a couple weeks ago. It sucks. It sucks when everyone is against you and they're getting proven right. That sucks more than anything. At Plank Show on the X, that's at Plank Show at Fox Sports Radio, where everyone should be following us. We got into a big conversation about the preseason a little bit earlier. And my point is the preseason is not as high on my radar. The games, the preseason games are not on my radar. I love the practice reports. I love the, you know, the two-team practices, the inter-squad scrimmages. I love all that stuff. But just the preseason is not really, it's not really doing it for me anymore. And I went back and forth with Opera Cat a little bit on X, but I think we were of the same mindset. The preseason is not really for the fans. Okay, the preseason's more for the team, and it's more for roster, it's management, it's more for camp battles. It's not for us. So my counter to that has always been, then quit charging us all the money. Opera Cat checks back in. I'm totally with you on what they charge for the preseason. It's ridiculous. It's a total riffball. Just goes to show you the owners don't care about the fans. They can make tickets $20 and not charge for parking for the preseason. If they go down to two preseason games, one home, one away, I hope that's what they do. I hope that's what they do. You know, I say we're not too far removed. It's probably been like 20 years ago. But I missed whenever they would take the preseason games and put them in college stadiums. Now, they didn't do it a lot, right? One of the first events I ever covered, I want to say it was like Tampa Bay was playing in Owen Field. And it's a little different world when you get to watch NFL guys on a college field wearing their team's uniforms, wearing their team's colors. But I mean, it's just, it's not doing it anything for me. And yet I'm still being in everything except the game. I'm being told it's exactly like a regular season game as a ticket holder, right? And everything but the guy who's playing quarterback, I'm being told, oh no, this is a normal Sunday or Monday night or Thursday or whatever. Monkey Biz Doug has checked in. How about the Dolphins head coach basically telling the fan base, quote, we're probably not winning, so don't bother counting W's or L's. Just enjoy the vibes. Nothing says confidence like lowering the definition of success before the season even starts. I hear coaches say it a lot. It is a common theme from NFL and college coaches. And it's, you can't be results-based, right? You got to be about the process. And if you're just about, oh, did we win or did we lose, you're not going to be as great as you should be. But, bro, this is the NFL. This isn't a rah-rah college speech. This is the National Football League. The Miami Dolphins had a coach that won games for them. I mean, you guys can make fun of Mike McDaniel, my man Arnie Spanier on Sunday night calls him the chemistry professor, but he did something in Miami that hadn't been done. He consistently took them to the playoffs. That's not something that Miami had been doing before he got there. Now, I know there were back-to-back seasons where he was under 500, but he was 20-14 in his first 2 years and really was in some tough weather environments in both of the Dolphins playoff games. So, I mean, he's no moron. He's no slouch. He won games. So you're telling me that all of a sudden a new coach is going to come in, Jeff Hafley, who was at Boston College a couple years ago, ran the defense for the Packers and kind of really established himself as a next big thing potentially in the NFL with the job he did with the Packers. Tell me he's going to come out now and try to tell Dolphin fans, don't get caught up in wins. The funny part is Arnie Spanier will still pick them to go to the Super Bowl. But it's in a lot of ways, he kind of said the quiet part out loud. Here's the quote that Doug is talking about. Success is not going to be measured in wins and losses this year. And I know nobody wants to hear that. I want to see where we end up and how far we can take this thing and how much we develop these players. They're tanking. That's what I took that to mean. That they are absolutely positively tanking this year. Steve, guys, I'm as much a Rams fan as you are a Raiders fan. Do I have to listen to Raiders talk every Saturday night? How about some Rams love? We're Super Bowl favorites, and we have the young phenom in Ty Simpson. Well, for Steve, is it enough people talking about the Rams for you? Don't you feel like you've got enough? Can you share some with the rest of the class, Steve? I feel like every single time I turn on this network, I feel like every single time I'm watching ESPN, it's something about the Rams, right? No, come on. You guys, I think you guys are good. I think you're doing okay. I don't think the St. Louis, or here, look at me. I don't think the Los Angeles Rams need much more love. Though I will say, I was really impressed with Ty Simpson in the preseason. You know, we get into these modes during draft season where if you say something good about one player, well, then that means you're be downgrading, as the great Mike Gundy once said, another player. And it doesn't have to be that way. I can like Ty Simpson as a quarterback, but still feel like Fernando Mendoza was the right pick at number one overall and not base it off what I've seen in three preseason games, right? We got a long way to go. But I think a word would be efficient in how good he was during the preseason. The Rams, I don't think Stetson Bennett was considered their future. But at the very least, when they got a first-round pick as high as it was, some say use that pick, use that capital to go out and get a player that can help you win a title this year. Rams are like, no, we're going to get that player in Myles Garrett by trading future first-round picks. And we're going to use this first round pick on getting our quarterback of the future because we like Ty Simpson. We think he can be that guy, even though he's already 23 and by midseason will be 24 years old. So if there is anything that I have right now for the Rams, it's envy because I couldn't be more impressed with the roster that they put together. They're in good shape, man. They're in good shape. And I don't think they're going anywhere anytime soon. They're loaded. Can they afford some injuries? I mean, who really can? Are they maybe better prepared to handle those? Absolutely. I don't know what to make of Puka Nacua. This guy is as unique as we've had maybe in a while, but it's also one of those that kind of came out of nowhere. It's like, oh, look at this. Puka Nacua is a crazy guy. I didn't see any of that coming. But, Steve, I'd love more Rams talk at 877-99 on Fox if you guys want to jump in. 877-996-6369. All right. When we come back, the biggest NFL storylines leading into week one. Now, we got a couple weeks, remember, because you've got this week they allow college to have its time. And then we go. And we get a Wednesday night opener this year. But what are some storylines we have an eye on? And who are some teams that we would consider to be interesting? I've put together five teams that I'm interested in college football. Or maybe the better way to put this is the most interesting teams in college football. The teams that, they might not win it all. They might not win a championship. Might not make the playoffs. But by God, their story's interesting this year. And they're a team that's got my attention. We'll dive into that next hour. But NFL first, when we come back, right here on Fox Sports Late Night.
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26: As a kid, I wanted to explore every inch of the world, but then I contracted bacterial meningitis. 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I medaled in the Paralympics, I'm a motivational speaker, published author, Dancing with the Stars runner-up, and training to compete in the next Paralympic Games. 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

0: to throw hands. So tonight in Fox Sports Late Night, we have officially, and I mean officially, made Terrence Ryan Bradshaw the worst of the worst. Thankfully, it was only a citation. All right, we got to get a break. When we come back here on Fox Sports Late Night, get your calls. 877-99 on Fox, 877-996-6369. Because when we come back, I've got, let's see here, 1, 2, 3, 4, 5, 6. I've got 6 major NFL storylines. 3 of them are kind of in one. 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
18: 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Now, what's the word? Deplorable, as in an absolute jumbo-sized basket of deplorables. The whole entire thing smells. The Miami Heat were intentionally fouling the Washington Wizards players on the inbounds just so Bam Adebayo would have more opportunities to get the ball. That's what they were doing. And that I'm supposed to sit here and celebrate that? The Miami Heat up 26 are trying to elongate the game so Bam Adebayo can get a record?
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3: Here's your Fox Sports Shoals updated forecast. Mainly clear overnight with a low of 72. Daytime highs approaching 94. Sunday, bright sunshine expected. Lows dip down to about 73. Sunday night, clear skies. From the Weatherology Weather Center, I'm meteorologist Jennifer Wojcicki. Right now, it's 73 degrees.
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10: All right, welcome back in. It's Fox Sports Late Night. My name is Chris Plank, sitting in tonight with the crew. Great job, Mark. Great job, Emmy. By the way, I have a confession that I want to make real quick. And I think this one, I don't know where it comes from. It's kind of been lingering for a bit. But I'll just say it. I'm rooting for Bill Belichick to be good at North Carolina. I'm rooting for North Carolina. I don't know why. I mean, it's been a disaster. I mean, I'm old enough to remember when I might have been sitting here filling in for Bernie in October at some point last year, or talking about it on our Sunday night show, that they'd started the process to fire Bill Belichick. Google it up. There was reports that it was early in the basketball season. So a lot of North Carolina fans had already moved on to hoops, but it had become too toxic. And then, lo and behold, they won a few games. Probably should have won a few more. And then North Carolina opens up the season with a big win over TCU. Now, it was an ugly football game. A safety factored into being the difference maker. So that kind of shows you what it was like. And it was gross weather-wise. But I bring it up because I wanted to play Bill Belichick's opening statement after the win because of two things that he mentions. And the magnification that he's still able to pull off a win when he's missing two of the key components of his staff. And this was Bill Belichick after the win earlier tonight for North Carolina.
11: Well, first of all, this is a really special trip for our team. You know, we've talked about it a lot all year. Appreciate the hospitality from Ireland, from Dublin, and from all the fans that were here that attended the game locally. So appreciate everything. It was a great experience for our team. And I think we were inspired at the rally yesterday when Chancellor Roberts said, you know, we came out here for the experience. We came out here to win, and that's what the players did today. There's three people that we missed today. I just want to say, you know, a word about them. You know, James Sperling, you know, who a lot of us were patched for, you know, is one of our big supporters. And, of course, you know, Mike and Steve. And so really appreciate everything that they've done for the program. And, you know, sorry that they couldn't be here, but they had a lot to do with this.
10: Now, I jump in there real quick. There's obviously more Belichick we can play throughout the night. But I also want you to be able to stay awake. I want you to make it through your shift. I want you to make it until you've got to get the kid to the airport or whatever honeydews you have at 4:30 in the morning. I don't want to lose you. And Belichick's boring as hell. But it's interesting that he mentions Mike Lombardi and his son, Steve Belichick. There's a lot of rumors circulating around what's going on with Steve Belichick. Steve Belichick. I say, and it seems like I'm supposed to say Bill's name and I'm saying it wrong. But there is an update to the Michael Lombardi story. And it's interesting because we haven't had an update on this in quite a while. Mike Lombardi is the general manager of North Carolina football. Supposed to be the 33rd NFL team, right? That's how they're going to do things in North Carolina. Well, it's not going so well. But they did win today. Prior to the season starting, Mike Lombardi was placed on administrative leave. And today, his attorney, Tom Mars, used the one thing we all use in order to get attention. He used a little social media. Mars attacked the investigation into Lombardi while commenting to David Ubben of The Athletic. By the way, I've just started following Tom Mars on the X. I would say he's a good follow, but it's very wordy. Like, there's a lot of words. It's Twitter, man. Anytime I have to click on show more and there's a lot more, I ain't reading all that. What's the great meme? I'm either very happy for you or sorry you're dealing with that. I ain't reading all that. That's how I feel. That's how I feel on Tom Mars' Twitter feed. But he wrote this. If North Carolina had grounds to fire Michael for cause, they wouldn't need to conduct such a far-ranging, lengthy witch hunt. They would have done so by now. I think the motive behind the investigation goes further than a $1.5 million buyout. After all, North Carolina could fire Michael or any athletic director or any head coach for no reason at all just by paying their buyout. In today's world, $1.5 million is just a drop in the bucket. So there must be other reasons behind this multi-million dollar investigation. Mars, and this isn't the first time that he's gone after North Carolina's investigation, telling David Hale of ESPN, quote, this is a snipe hunt. Now, keep in mind, universities tend to work a little bit slower. And if the situation came from a former employee to the school, then North Carolina, as a state university, has to conduct a full and thorough investigation. Now, we're not getting into the Michael Lombardi situation, but Bill Belichick wins tonight, and yet it's still kind of the situation about what's going on around him. But the previous point is the one I just wanted to hammer home. And I want to make sure you guys don't judge me on this. I was not a fan of New England Patriots Bill Belichick, as has been laid out here. I'm a Raiders guy. I hated that man. But for some reason, through all the crap he's taken, through all the cheap shots, to all the it was Brady and it wasn't you, and to not really having opportunities that you think he would have been successful. I thought he would have done a great job with Dallas. I thought he would have been great in Atlanta. But he was kind of left with no other option but North Carolina. Emmy, I'm workshopping this take a little bit. Mark, I'm workshopping this a bit. Emmy, I'll start with you. Can you get on board at all? And you're a Giants guy, so you actually have a little bit of a soft spot in your heart for Belichick. Am I a crazy person if I'm sitting here and telling you I'm rooting for him to do well at North Carolina? I want to see him win with the Tar Heels.
7: Not at all. I think that's a great take. I think he should prosper.
10: Even with all of the crap that's been around him, even with all the rumors and even with all the girlfriend stuff, even with the Mike Lombardi stuff, like none of this factors to me. And it sounds like it doesn't to you either, right?
7: No, it doesn't. The guy has history.
10: It is a weird time, though, at North Carolina. It is a weird time. The guy that hired him is technically no longer there, though some would argue that the athletic director that was there when he was hired didn't really want him in the first place. But I find myself rooting for Bill Belichick. It's still Bill Belichick, man. It's still the guy that helped coordinate some of the greatest defenses in the history of the NFL. It's still a guy that did things that have never been done in the Super Bowl era.
8: I think because of his personality, all the talking heads can take advantage of his, basically his downtime and being on a winning team, doing winning things. They can beat him up because they don't like his personality. So now we can beat him up and say he's horrible and just talk about him and just, you know, this is their time to break him down and tell him he's terrible.
10: If you ever needed an opportunity to take a shot at him and you've always wanted to beat him down and you've never been a fan, you're getting the evidence, right? Now you're like, hey, look what happened when Brady left. Look what you can do at North Carolina. But it is, I mean, the guy can still coach. I mean, it's not like he's completely forgotten how to coach. I was listening to Jeff Schwartz talk about this, but it's not, he's just a really bad general manager, you know, and it happens. It's, I think John Gruden's the same way. I think John Gruden's a great coach. I think he's a terrible GM. And if you look at the times in his life where his team struggled, it's when he had more personnel power because Gruden would run teams. Like, I think I was like, oh man, that guy's a good player. I don't need to dig into a scouting report. I watch him. I see him with my eyes. He's great. Bring him in. Now, Belichick might have tried to be a little bit deeper in his thinking and looked more at small school guys and missed on a few, hit on a few. But if you want to take your cheap shots at Bill Belichick, now's the time because he's not performing to the level that you would expect him to, not only with the money that he's making in North Carolina, but also with a legacy. Here's the other part of it. You know what you're never going to hear Bill Belichick do? Fire back at any haters. It's just, it's never been his thing. And I think sometimes you do have to spike your own football. I think sometimes you do have to tear down your own goalposts. I mean, I think sometimes you got to let people know who you are and what you've accomplished and how they're not going to talk to you like that or treat you like that. That's never going to be Belichick. He doesn't care.
8: For the people that have the argument, was it Brady's greatness or was it Belichick's coaching that gave all the success? So now is the time to beat him up because they're like, he's by himself. So it was all Brady and not coaching that did it. So now that this is their chance to beat him up.
10: Even more. And he's not going to fire back. And when you have that, you can pile on even more. He's definitely going to be, well, I guess with his new girlfriend, she talks a little bit more. But he's definitely more an actions guy than anything else. So I don't know, man. I'm not a North Carolina fan. So there's not some sort of little hidden agenda there on that front where I secretly root for North Carolina. But I think it's a pretty cool story. You know, one of the winningest coaches in the NFL is coaching in the college ranks, and it's not at a blue blood. It's not even at a program that's sniffing conference championship status consistently. It's wild. All right, 877-99 on Fox, 877-996-6369 if you want to jump in. We got some X submissions I want to get to. At Plank Show, that's where you can find me, and everyone should follow us at Fox Sports Radio. Analog Al, 4 months ago, I made a $5 bet on the 49ers to win the Super Bowl. Today, I cashed it out for $4.44. What? Hold on. Al, I mean, at the very least, let it play through a couple of weeks, right? Maybe they could go 2-0 and you might be able to get that thing up to like $7-$8. Maybe. I don't know. What a disturbing, well, maybe disturbing isn't it? Seeing some of the stories that we've talked about tonight, maybe Emmy saying a disturbing story wouldn't be fitting here. But what an unsettling story, depending on how you read what Kyle Shanahan said about his tight end, George Kittle. And it made it seem like he had a bit of a setback. So fingers crossed on that front. It's definitely one of the best personalities in the game. Gunner, I wish I had time to call in tonight. I'm too busy. But I want to get your thoughts on my Panthers. Gunner, the Panthers playing the worst division in the NFL. You made the playoffs last year with a 7-9 record. I mean, I think you're going to be good. I don't think you're going to be one of those teams that's battling for Super Bowl contention by any stretch of the imagination. But I think that you got a chance to win that division. Things that I like about Carolina that other people don't. I like Bryce Young. I know that we will, you know, nitpick some bad throws and really pile on him, but I like Bryce Young. I liked Haynes King in the Hall of Fame game. I like what Teteroa McMillan has the potential to be. I think they've got a very intriguing core of wide receivers. Strong defensively. But you're in, I mean, is it fair to say the weakest division in the NFL? I mean, you had a team with a losing record make the playoffs. What was it, like three-team tie? It was what we inevitably ended up with. I find myself, as hard as it is to get juiced about the preseason, I find it even harder to get excited about any team in the South right now. I know New Orleans is, you know, feeling like they have found their next quarterback. I know Atlanta's in a really tough quarterback situation right now because it doesn't look like Penix is getting healthy, and I know Tua has struggled. Tampa is the most coherent organization maybe in that division, but you know, even they are starting to have some issues. Right? But they paid Vita Vea. They're apparently on the verge of paying Baker Mayfield too. So I don't know. You know, maybe I need to drill a little bit deeper for you, Gunner. I mean, I see him as a playoff team potentially, and that's really it. I'll tell you what. I'm really big, and I'm not just saying that because you're in tonight, Emmy. I'm big on what I think the Giants can be, and I haven't quite been able to, like, I really haven't said it out loud, and now that it comes out of my mouth, you know, on the air, it's like, ooh, how are you going to defend that? Well, I'm counting on Jackson Dart staying healthy, number one. They've invested a lot in their offensive line. You've got two first-round picks and a second-round pick that, you know, you've drafted. I think their defense is outstanding. I'm a big believer in what Brian Burns can do. I absolutely love Greg Newsome. They go out and they get him. So I think he can be really good in New York this year. I'm trying not to get too carried away. I'm trying to call, just like I am with my Raiders. I'm not sitting here telling you that they're going to win the NFC East, but I think they're going to be really good. All right, 877-99 on Fox, 877-996-6369. I'm going to do something I've never done. I'm going to tease a caller. When we come back, I see Poppy is on hold. So Poppy's picks. You guys want to get rich? You better hang in there because it's next right here on Fox Sports Late Night.
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13: 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And the new GM of the Dolphins also comes from Green Bay. 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
24: The Jets' long-term goals should be this year we tank and next year we get our quarterback. They tanked just enough this year to pick second in a one-quarterback draft. All right, so that shows you how bad it was. And the fact that their long-term goal should have been to tank for this year and then to wait for next year, how do you suddenly say, wait a minute, we're going to decide to win games this year? So now they'll win five or six games, and now they'll pick 10th or 12th. So they're not going to get Arch Manning. They're not going to get Dante Moore. They're not going to do that. So the Jets' long- and short-term goals do not mix because you kept Aaron Glenn, and last year was such a disaster.
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27: Here's your Fox Sports Shoals updated forecast. Mainly clear overnight with lows around 72. Bright sunshine Sunday. High temperatures reach up to 94. Sunday night, 73. Dry Monday and Tuesday under mainly sunny skies with highs in the mid-90s. From the Weatherology Weather Center, I'm meteorologist Paul Frombly. Currently, it's 73 degrees.
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0: Patrick Mahomes, Bo Nix, and Daniel Jones all being ready to go in the opening week of the season. Unbelievable. Now, will Patrick Mahomes be able to go? Is he going to be in for week one? Polymarket withdrew a wager based on whether or not Mahomes would play in week one. Polymarket completely withdrew it after self-certifying the wager on Tuesday. Now, David Purdom reports on this stuff for ESPN. A Polymarket spokesman told him on Friday that the Commodity Futures Trading Commission asked Polymarket and other prediction market operators to remove such wagers. Kalshi continued to offer the wager. The NFL has objected to the prediction markets based on injuries, and the league told ESPN that in regards to the Mahomes way, and it regards the Mahomes wager to be injury related. Now, again, that's a lot of BS and wording to go through pulling of a prop bet, but it seems to kind of be all hands on deck for Patrick Mahomes to be playing in the opener for the Kansas City Chiefs, which is just absolutely wild to me. Dude tore his ACL. And, you know, usually that's, you can get back doing things in 6 months, but it's usually about a full year to get back from that thing. And here he is out there doing it now. Big time believer. Big time believer in Mahomes being ready for week one. Bo Nix has already shown no ill effects. And the quote on Daniel Jones was, there was no hint of an injury. One other storyline I want to hit before we grab a break, and that is whether or not the Titans got it right. You know, we'll talk about Fernando Mendoza before we get out. But how about this from this week in Tennessee Titans camp? When Cam Ward was asked how he viewed his preseason, and I don't necessarily know that he took issue with it right out of the gate, but...
1: How would Cam Ward assess the way Cam Ward has played so far this preseason?
2: How would you assess it?
1: Not well.
2: You don't think so?
1: I don't think so.
2: I'm glad you don't think so. That's good.
1: How would you assess it?
2: You know, I assess it as, you know, did we win the game or did we lose the game? I assess it as what I can get better at. I don't assess it as someone who can get up there and, you know, operate when everything's on. It's a different process level. So it's more of, you know, slowing down the game to everybody. And I believe we made a huge jump for week one and week two because we're getting more condensed in the playbook. We're not really opening everything up. And, you know, when we come to week one, I think it'll be a different story.
0: And I think Kim Ward's point is well taken. He says, listen, man, I got to learn how to operate when things aren't necessarily going all that well. Was it an attempt to try to bait a guy? Sure. I mean, that's what every single question of an athlete is anymore. Hey, can I get clicks out of this? Can this go viral? And that did. But I personally kind of dug the way that he handled it. I mean, it didn't get confrontational. He's like, what do you think? He's like, oh, is that right? Well, here's why. But we're in an era now where there's not a lot of patience. And that's a whole new regime, man. That's a whole new regime running things with the Tennessee Titans right now. So it's going to be fascinating to see. I mean, let's be honest. This isn't a situation like in Cleveland where you had a backup quarterback, in this case, Shedeur Sanders, who went out and played really well, and some feel like he should be the starter. I mean, you're talking about Mitch Trubisky and Will Levis. You know, you know what you've got with those two guys. You want to go out and you want to try to have the most electric offense you have. Is Cam Ward that guy? Does Tennessee still believe? Oh, I got a page full of other storylines. We'll save them for Sunday night. But there's a few, and I'm fired up. I think this is going to be a wildly competitive NFL season. All right, when we come back, college, week zero. Little history on week zero and everything you missed from the games. It's next right here on Fox Sports Radio.
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22: 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Because Max Crosby is making over $30 million for this year and next year. 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
3: Here's your Fox Sports Shoals updated forecast. Ample sunshine expected today with daytime highs approaching 94. Clear skies tonight, lows level off around 73. Mainly sunny tomorrow, daytime highs approaching 95. From the Weatherology Weather Center, I'm meteorologist Jennifer Wojcicki. Currently, it's 73 degrees.
24: That's a hot one.
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0: 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I used to be the CEO of your closet. Now I'm just that one intern no one ever talks to. I always thought you'd circle back with me, get granular, keep me in the pipeline. But nada, nothing. Don't you remember the McKittrick presentation? 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
2: Here's your Fox Sports Shoals updated forecast. Ample sunshine expected today, with daytime highs approaching 94. Clear skies tonight, lows dip down to about 73. High of 95 tomorrow. Mainly sunny skies and dry Tuesday and Wednesday, with highs in the mid-90s. From the Weatherology Weather Center, I'm meteorologist Ray Miller. Right now, it's 72 degrees.
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0: what you hope is that decision making is better from everyone that's involved in the league, that you're able to kind of get everyone on the same page to make sure they don't tarnish the brand. And we talked about protecting the shield. And one of the things that Roger Goodell has done magnificently since he took over is done a really good job of cleaning up the league and the imagery around the league. And so all of these things will be talked about. They'll be discussed. They'll met out punishment to try and prevent them from happening. But in a league with however many players that you have in the league, it's impossible to go through an entire season without any transgressions kind of blotting the radar.
1: And last but not least, Puka and Myles Garrett have been missing Rams practices throughout August due to injury, perhaps. Look, I get it. These guys don't want to practice in the heat. All right? It's an injury. It's not a major injury, but they're sitting on the sideline. I don't think there's a problem there. Myles Garrett's going to be playing opening day. There's no doubt.
0: I mean, I guess, I mean, without knowing the severity of the injury or what he's dealing with, maybe. But I think the Rams have always been very, very precautious when it comes to their veteran players, make sure they can get them to the start line and potentially the finish line. So with Myles Garrett, yeah, you err on the side of caution because you know how valuable he is. You know what kind of impact he makes. And look, practice is practice. Games are games. You would rather Myles Garrett be available for the games than practices that are held over the course of the summer in training camp.
1: I hear what you're saying. All right, he's Bucky Brooks. I'm Andy Furman. We are Fox Football Sunday. We're broadcasting live from the Fox Sports Radio studios. And, of course, we have so much going on here. It's ridiculous. We could go on for hours. You get Bucky on X, at Bucky Brooks, at Andy Furman FSR. Callers are always welcome at 877-99 on Fox, 877-996-6369. And we got the blame game at the bottom of this hour. But it's time to make some predictions. That's next.
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18: Here's your Fox Sports Shoals updated forecast. Ample sunshine expected today, with daytime highs approaching 94. Clear skies tonight, lows around 73. Daytime highs approaching 95 tomorrow, mainly clear skies. From the Weatherology Weather Center, I'm meteorologist Jennifer Wojcicki. Right now, 72.
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0: So Texas, Oregon, Indiana, USC. I think they have all four of those teams. They're at USC, they're at Indiana, they're home Oregon, and they're at Texas, I believe. Off the top of my head. So like, if they split those, they're going to be a, they don't lose anyone else. Like Ohio State, the last time they lost a game, I guess you count Michigan as like a upset, even though it's a rival and Michigan's good. But like, when's the last time Ohio State like sort of lost a game they shouldn't have lost? I guess you can count Michigan, certainly. I don't know if I count that, Brian, but like they,
1: yeah.
0: So you have to basically look at their schedule and say, okay, if they split, yeah, it's, they have a three game, this is hard, three game stretch at Indiana, bye, at USC, Oregon. Like that stretch right there will determine sort of yes playoff, no playoff. But they split those. Let's say split those. You know, they're in. I'm not laying -275, so I'm not doing that because I put Penn State last year, crack. You'll love this, into like a playoff parlay, and right. Didn't work obviously. So I'm staying away from that. I have not made one this year, and but I get why they're -275.
1: Gotcha. Yeah, listen, man, you're not going to see like, whoa, Kent State took down the Buckeyes? Like, what? It's just not going to happen, man. Not in this day and age. NIL got rid of pretty much all of that. All right, we're off and running. We've got Bill Krakenberger, professional sports handicapper, Jeff Schwartz, 8-year NFL veteran. I'm Brian Noe. Coming up next, remember the famous quote from The Wire? You come at the king, you best not miss. We could amend that a little bit. You come at the Schwartz, you best not miss. Huh? Some details on that. Right around the corner. It is Fox Sports Radio's Countdown to Kickoff, presented by Underdog. Unleash your dog.
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20: 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The Miami Heat up 26 are trying to elongate the game so Bam Adebayo can get a record?
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22: Here's your Fox Sports Shoals updated forecast. Ample sunshine expected today with daytime highs approaching 94. Clear skies tonight, lows around 73. Daytime highs approaching 95. Tomorrow, mainly clear skies. From the Weatherology Weather Center, I'm meteorologist Jennifer Wojcicki. Right now, 79.
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0: This is The Odd Couple with Chris Broussard and Rob Parker.
15: The fans are like, look, we love Dame, but it's run its course. We're not, and some still want him there. There's no doubt. Maybe even most still want him there. But a smart basketball fan who's really just saying, I want the Blazers to get on the road to a championship, understands the timeline for Dame Lillard and their young players, Scoot Henderson, Shaedon Sharpe, Anthony Simons, is not the same timeline. And it's time for them to move on. It's best for Dame. If he gets to Miami or some other contender, it's best for him. And it's best for the franchise because these young guys need room to just grow and do their thing and see what they can become.
0: This is The Odd Couple with Chris Broussard and Rob Parker.
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11: Here's your Fox Sports Shoals updated forecast. Mainly clear skies this afternoon with daytime highs approaching 94. Lows level off around 73. Tonight, clear skies. Lots of sunshine. Tomorrow, highs level off around 95. From the Weatherology Weather Center, I'm meteorologist Jennifer Wojcicki. Right now, it's 89 degrees.
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1: Here's your Fox Sports Shoals updated forecast. Highs level off around 94 this afternoon under mainly sunny skies. Clear skies tonight. Lows level off around 73. 95 tomorrow, mainly sunny skies. Dry Tuesday and Wednesday under mainly sunny skies with highs in the mid-90s. From the Weatherology Weather Center, I'm meteorologist Paul Frombly. Currently, it's 91 degrees.
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0: pulled into the Big Ten. So now you got to play Oregon. Now you got to play Ohio State. Now you got to play Michigan. Now you got to play these the big boys from the Midwest that will kill you in the trenches. And I saw size yesterday on the offensive defensive line. You mentioned Gary Patterson. Defense looked okay, but it's San Jose State. So defense looked okay against San Jose State, but even your backups, like you said, to let them come in and reel off 20 plus points on you, I'm shaking my head as I'm the defensive coordinator and we're in film session. It's like, hey guys, look, we got two more cupcakes. Then we got to go out to Rutgers.
1: Yep.
0: We're going to use these next three games. And then we're back home for a national tilt. Everybody is going to see 10 plus million people will watch USC versus Oregon in that game that's here late in September. So I like the talent on the field, but what yesterday told me, LA is like, hey, hold on, bro. We're not just going to jump on you yet. Show us. Because you've been here, like you said, you read off the laundry list of things that's been given to you. No more recruiting class, all the returners, all that stuff we can say. Now you got to coach this team to a college football playoff, which a lot of people think that they will get to the college football playoff. I'm not sure about that.
1: Well, I'm not sure either, and they better. I'll put it that way. They better get to the playoff because that's exactly what they're paying Lincoln Riley to do.
0: You mean he can't get to the Alamo Bowl again?
1: Well, if they're in the Alamo Bowl, he won't be coaching that game. Let's promise you that. Somebody else will be on the sidelines. All right, coming up on the other side, Bill Belichick. Is he back? Is he back? I mean, they pulled the upset against TCU. Is that really an upset?
0: Billy B.
1: But he got the win. And what does that mean moving forward for Belichick and his run in North Carolina? Plus, we're going to start digging into VJ's 117 predictions for the upcoming NFL season. This is Fox Football Sunday.
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17: 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Mainly clear skies this afternoon with daytime highs approaching 94. Lows level off around 73. Tonight, clear skies. Lots of sunshine. Tomorrow, highs level off around 95. From the Weatherology Weather Center, I'm meteorologist Jennifer Wojcicki. Right now, it's 92 degrees.
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1: 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Yeah, End Zone.
0: It's time, man.
1: Yeah.
0: Year two, baby, for me. Let's go. Let's go.
1: All right, so we are getting ready for the start of this NFL season. But before we get to some NFL talk, and again, VJ has put together his list

0: 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We invest in the latest technology.
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6: Here's your Fox Sports Shoals updated forecast. Lots of sunshine this afternoon with daytime highs approaching 94. Lows level off around 72. Tonight, clear skies. Mainly sunny skies with fog and spots early tomorrow. Highs level off around 95. From the Weatherology Weather Center, I'm meteorologist Jennifer Wojcicki. Right now, it's 92 degrees.
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12: 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It's one of your presets in the iHeart app, so it'll always pop up at the top of your screen. All right, so I'm looking at a list of all the projected week one starting quarterbacks around the NFL. Okay. And it really is amazing. There's really only about five or six teams where you really think that there's some competition left at quarterback. I'll give you those teams.
13: You got that many teams? Okay.
12: About five or six. One is the Arizona Cardinals, right? Jacoby Brissett will start, but Carson Beck obviously is someone that they're going to be looking at down the road. So that's one team.
13: Okay.
12: The Cleveland Browns, obviously, they're going to start Deshaun Watson. Again, Shedeur Sanders is sitting there. Is Deshaun Watson going to be the guy all year? But you have Shedeur.
13: So week five.
12: All right, so that's two teams. Another team in that situation right now would be the Las Vegas Raiders, where you have Kirk Cousins starting the season and Fernando Mendoza. The question is, how long before Mendoza becomes a starting quarterback?
13: You think that's a question?
12: As far as how long it'll take for Mendoza to be a starting quarterback?
13: I think Cousins starts as long as he's healthy.
12: Well, but he has to be winning, right? I mean, if they start 0-7, I think they may roll the dice on a season loss and see what they have with their young quarterback. I'm with you.
13: If they start 0-7, okay, cool. But if they're 2-4.
12: Well, I also told you this about Kirk Cousins. He is very attractive on the open market. A team loses a quarterback, who doesn't want a guy that's a ready-made guy like
13: before
12: Kirk
13: the trade
12: Cousins?
13: Deadline type of
12: deal? That kind of thing.
13: Okay.
12: All right, so that's three teams. A fourth team right now where there's a question would be the Vikings, where Kyler Murray obviously will get the first chance.
13: Yeah.
12: Question is, who is their number two? Is it Carson Wentz or J.J. McCarthy is the number two quarterback in Minnesota? But, I mean, and then let's see. The only other team I can think of right now, that's pretty much it.
13: So that's five.
12: I mean, the Jets have

0: Hartman and Husky here. Welcome back to Fox Football Sunday, presented by Underdog. 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All right. By the way, VJ, we're going to have our dear friend John Paul Morosi going to join us to give us his college football preview.
1: Okay.
0: Coming up in the next hour. I know he's going to be talking about your beloved Wolverines, his beloved Wolverines.
1: Saturday
0: what kind of season
1: baby.
0: We're going to see here in 2026. So getting ready for week one of the college football season next week. I have a full schedule. All right. We have been talking quarterbacks here, and I'm getting projections from VJ on whether 2026 is going to be a better or worse year than 2025. I have two quarterbacks I'm going to give you right now that are out to prove whether or not they are actually franchise quarterbacks.
1: Okay? Oh, wow. Okay.
0: The first is the New York Giants and Jackson Dart.
1: Ah. Are you asking me?
0: I'm asking you, is Jackson Dart going to prove this year that he is a franchise quarterback?
1: No. No, he's not, though. That's the thing. He's just not. It's a gap year for the Giants. They're going to play defense. They're going to pound the ball. They're going to run the ball. That's why you bring in Najee Harris. You bring, you know, because they don't believe in Cam. Cam backflips and falls after tearing an ACL, so that's not a smart move. And Harbaugh wants smart guys, guys that make just smart decisions. Jackson Dart, he's too Johnny Manziel to me. He's just too by the seat of your pants. And yeah, if you're Pat Mahomes, you could do that. But Pat Mahomes does that when he needs to do it. Most times, he's following the playbook. He's following the script. Jackson Dart to me just feels like he's more worried about being a celebrity quarterback than being a productive quarterback for the New York Giants. He is not a franchise quarterback, and he won't prove that this year.
0: And the other quarterback I'm going to ask you, whether or not this guy is going to prove to be a franchise quarterback.
1: Okay.
0: You know, 5-10 years starting quarterback. Got his first start week 9 last year and turned out to have the best rookie season of any quarterback in the league. The New Orleans Saints and Tyler Shuck.
1: Yes, he is. Because you just said it. Got his shot. And did well with it. But I like Kellen Moore being the guy calling the plays. And no one expects a darn thing from the Saints. That's good for a young quarterback. Nobody, bro, half the football fans can't name you. They don't know who the Saints starting quarterback. Tyler somebody or Slosh or
0: Show.
1: Somehow
0: it's Shuck.
1: No.
0: S-H-O-U-G-H is Shuck.
1: Yeah,
0: all right, Tyler Shuck.
1: I think he'll get every opportunity to prove so. I think he will be. Now, if the bottom just falls out and this quarterback class falls to you, but if they go win this division and go 10-7 or 11-6, you're not getting none of those young quarterbacks. So you better make sure this is your guy that you got here. But I like everything I've seen on tape from him and teamed up with Kellen Moore. I think it's a real good marriage down there in New Orleans. So, yeah, I think this year he will prove that he could be a franchise quarterback.
0: All right. I got two quarterbacks that are put up or shut up.
1: Okay. I think I know these two.
0: Dallas Cowboys and Dak Prescott, 10-14-1 the last 2 years, back-to-back non-playoff seasons, career playoff record of 2-5. Dak Prescott.
1: I disagree. I don't think it's a put-up or shut-up year for him because Dak Prescott does his job. The defense is ranked
0: last.
1: So
0: if they continue to miss the playoffs every year, he's good?
1: It's not on him. Go look at the numbers and go put the tape on. That defense has been horrendous the last 2 years. If they can just get to – all the talk this year is if Dallas can just get to 15th-ranked defense – this is a 12-13 win team, and that's all he seems to do with a decent defense is win 12-13 games.
0: And show up in the playoffs.
1: Well, I mean, we can say that about a lot of quarterbacks.
0: Yeah,
1: but,
0: Lamar Jackson.
1: But I don't think, but I just don't think that Josh Allen, but I just don't think that this is
0: actually Allen has a winning record in the postseason.
1: It doesn't matter if he has a winning record. We were told he was going to Super Bowls and winning one, and he ain't done
0: well,
1: either
0: he couldn't
1: one yet.
0: Be Patrick Mahomes.
1: Well, you know.
0: No one did, by the way.
1: Well, Tom Brady, the great, the GOAT did.
0: Okay.
1: Jalen Hurts beat him.
0: All right. I know your hatred of Josh Allen. All right, put up or shut up, Texans, C.J. Stroud.
1: Put up because of the last tape we saw. 7 turnovers in the postseason. And you have the lead.
0: Is it over for him in 2026? Is it time for the Texans to go in a different direction at quarterback?
1: After this season? No. They won't, because the defense is good enough to get you to 10 wins.
2: Yeah, but
1: and
2: 10
1: and 11, and he's good enough. Well, he was 9-5. Let's go to his numbers. He was 9-5 as a starter last year. Okay.
2: You put no blame on Dak Prescott for his losing record, but you're going to give credit for C.J. Stroud for their winning record?
1: No, I'm not giving him credit for their winning record. I just said he was 9-5 as a starter last year.
3: If I can jump in real quick, since I might be tipping my predictions a bit,
1: that's fine.
3: But we have we were talking to me, VJ, during the break. We have the sheet here from Dan Beyer and everything. My AFC pick is the Texans.
1: You're
3: because
1: not
3: of that
1: alone.
3: Defense, and because like there is that chance that Stroud. This is, as you say, it's put up or shut up time. But it's like we've seen the good of Stroud,
1: right?
3: The path is there to get back to it,
1: right? And you have the league's number one defense and probably the best defensive player, Will Anderson Jr., in the league in a conference that's very winnable. And they finished last year with 9 straight wins.
3: In a division that's very winnable, too.
1: Right, right.
2: All right, my final quarterback.
3: The conference, I do think the AFC is pretty wide open right now.
2: All right, final quarterback is for real or not for real? Indianapolis Colts, Daniel Jones. For real or not for real? The guy was literally the number one MVP candidate midseason last year.
1: Wait, start 8-1 or 7-0 or something last year?
2: For real or not for real?
1: No, tape tells me for real because he got hurt. That's why they fell off. He got hurt. If he continues to play, Monty almost had the best pick up on in the network last year. She picked him. She was the only one that picked him to win that division, and she was on point for the first 7 weeks. And then he got hurt.
2: So you're saying that was not a mirage? Now that if
1: I think Danny Dimes. I think Danny Dimes is legit. I do. Dabo fixed him and got him paid. The tape don't lie, guys. He got to the coast last. He got to the coast, and people were like, "Oh, it was kind of like a throwaway signing." There's a reason why they're sending Anthony Richardson on his way.
2: Mm. Man, I love these. I look at this quarterback list. There's so many more to get to. This is Fox Football Sunday. We are Fox Sports.
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19: Here's your Fox Sports Shoals updated forecast. Mainly clear skies this afternoon with a high of 94. 72 tonight, clear skies. Mainly sunny skies develop with fog in spots early tomorrow. Daytime highs approaching 95. Mainly clear and dry Tuesday and Wednesday with highs in the upper 90s. From the Weatherology Weather Center, I'm meteorologist Ray Miller. Currently, it's 92 degrees.
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0: sunshine this afternoon with daytime highs approaching 94. Lows level off around 72. Tonight, clear skies. Mainly sunny skies with fog and spots early tomorrow. Highs level off around 95. From the Weatherology Weather Center, I'm meteorologist Jennifer Wojcicki. Right now, 93.
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0: 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Unleash your dog. Thanks for tuning in. He is the All-Pro Safety, Carrie Rhodes. I am Monty Bolaños, hanging out with you. This week, Carrie, and I know, I'm sure you maybe talked about it because you were in with Kelvin Washington earlier in the week for The Odd Couple, but you and I have not spoken about it, and the story continues to have more information.
1: Yeah.
0: And I, like, love all of it. Dejan Love. Is that how we pronounce this? I think he was released officially by the 49ers.
1: Yeah, the 49ers released him this morning.
0: I think they released him this morning.
1: He didn't make the 53.
0: Did not make. I don't even know if he was at training camp or at any of the preseason games, but
1: allegedly he was.
0: He has a helmet.
1: It looks like it looks authentic as well.
0: It looks real. Yeah. I wonder, you know, where he got it from. It probably like a signed helmet from somewhere. Fred Warner or someone signed it. Man. Then he takes the signature off or something. Scammed. I don't know how many women.
1: 26.
0: 26.
1: I got the facts on that. I think
2: not
1: yesterday.
2: Three,
1: not three. Not four.
2: Not five.
0: Yeah. All right. Okay.
2: Not six.
0: Listen.
2: Not seven.
0: These ladies are making us women look stupid by you're 26.
1: Hey.
0: But if you looked at his like Instagram, this dude was spending money to make money. Like he wasn't being cheap about it.
1: Yeah.
0: He would have a nice car. Not like the most, but a nice car, a nice
3: house.
0: No,
3: he had a Lambo.
0: One of them was a Lambo?
3: Yeah. I saw, at least he had like backrests on the seats that said Lambo.
0: He spent money to make this happen. Mm-hmm. So like, I don't hate the guy. I'm impressed.
1: Yeah.
0: This is called method acting.
1: It is.
0: Like, he went all the way in and some of the biggest coaches in acting would tell you, no, he went full in. He embraced it.
1: He committed to the character.
0: He committed to the character. But one of the things that our Ricky, who puts together our imaging, showed me. Ricky Herrera. He's
4: never heard of him.
0: Never heard of him. He was like, did you hear his latest video? He explains how waivers work. And this is, I didn't know, Carrie, that this is how it works.
5: Last year, this was after me and you stopped talking. I ended up breaking my pinky on my left hand and I didn't clear waivers before the season started. And in the NFL, you have to clear three parts of a waiver. There's a mental part of a waiver, an emotional part, and a physical part. So you can clear one out of the three or two out of the three, and you'll still be on the team. You just won't have an official roster spot on the team, and you won't be activated to play.
1: Cut it. That's it. That was it. After he said the mental part, he lost me anyway. So anybody that was listening to that and thought that that was an accurate description of the waiver wire,
0: that's not how it works.
1: Shame on you.
0: No.
1: I'll just say shame on you. But
0: there's not three parts to it?
1: There's not three parts to it. It's one. They just released you. That's it. That's it. But the fact that he's going in such detail, like you said, I mean, it is believable if you don't know anything about it, right? And so the thing is, Monty, it's just the ultimate pyramids game.
0: Yes.
1: You talked about it. Like, he had to spend money to make money.
0: Right.
1: So he had to present himself as this certain thing. He had to spend it. So literally out of those 26, one would come in, he would use that money to impress the other one, and the other one would come in as well. Point blank, period. It's like the beginning of time pyramid schemes have been
0: Absolutely.
1: Around, and you can see them right away. If you watch somebody with their 49er helmet on in the beach being recorded of their workout, he's probably not playing with the 49ers.
0: Probably not.
1: Because he doesn't want to be bothered.
0: Right.
1: It's like, and obviously hindsight's always 20/20. So when you're in it, I do know that it's not as easy to determine these things. But it's crazy.
0: No.
1: I'm trying to give him a little grace.
0: I know you're giving grace to the 26 women. Yeah. That's so kind of you.
1: Yes.
0: Yeah. That sound, he sent it to a girl,
1: uh-huh.
0: and this girl has put it out for the world to hear. I'm glad she saved it. You can do a quick Google search on the roster of a team and figure out if this was real or not. Okay. I'm super not hating on this dude because he went through a lot of steps to make this work. The fact that his business partner is reportedly only 18 years old, meaning when they started this 4 years ago, he was 14 years old. That's even more impressive. There is a video of him signing a contract and I'm just like, this is the detail. I appreciate the detail, the effort that went into this.
1: Monty, why didn't he do that in something else?
0: Because
1: he has the ability.
0: Because
1: he has the wherewithal. He knows how to run a Fortune 500 company.
0: A Fortune 500 company. He, listen, he knows what he's doing. And I think there are opportunities elsewhere for Mr. What is it? Dejan Love.
1: Mr. Buddy Love.
0: Yeah.
1: Professor.
0: I also went to his, Instagram account when this first, cause I wanted to see it.
1: Yeah.
0: And he, at this point, I don't know if this was smart, if it was always like this. And I think it was no comments. Like it was not, you couldn't comment on his pictures. All of them were locked like that. And I was like, that's smart.
1: Yep.
0: Because that way no one can start putting like, oh, that's not, you're not a real player. You're not. So he thought of that as,
1: I'm telling you,
0: the little details. I feel bad a little bit for the 26 women. Ladies, come on, get it together. You're embarrassing me. 26?
1: But embarrassing to the point though, like you're not even being just swindled by somebody. You're actually aiding them by not doing your research. Like, I know, like, we want to go into some situations and just be blindly in love or whatever the thing may be. But if somebody's saying they're doing this and the hours or the mode of operation isn't adding up, I'm sure it couldn't add up. He wasn't at practice. So where was he?
0: I'm over here trying to get you to unretire. And what did I say? I'll take you to practice. So if I start dating a guy who's telling me they're a player anywhere, I'd be like, I'm going to practice.
1: I want to go to practice.
0: I want to go to your game.
1: I want to go to an event.
0: I want to go see something.
1: Yeah.
0: Please show me how it is that you play. But no, these girls were just like, oh, okay. Yeah, you didn't make the team today. Yeah. Oh, okay.
1: I'll let you hold 100,000.
0: No problem.
1: Yeah, no question.
0: No, ladies, you're embarrassing me. Get it together. Don't allow a man to take your money by telling you he's a player when he's just holding his helmet at the beach. Mm. Come on, women. Get it together.
1: Shame.
0: We get it together for the next 2 hours. So don't go.
1: That's so crazy.
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20: Here's your Fox Sports Shoals updated forecast. Lows dip down to about 72 tonight under clear skies. High temperatures reach up to 95 with fog. Early tomorrow, mainly sunny skies. Clear skies tomorrow night, 73. Dry Tuesday and Wednesday under mainly sunny skies with highs in the upper 90s. From the Weatherology Weather Center, I'm meteorologist Ray Miller. Right now, it's 92 degrees.
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3: It is official, and everyone watch out. According to multiple reports, Rams star defensive player Aaron Donald is coming out of retirement. He will be returning to the Rams on a one-year, $20 million deal with playoffs incentives that could be worth up to $30 million. He'll be running alongside fellow superstar Myles Garrett. Donald last played in 2023 and is 35 years old. Do not let that slow you down at all. The NFL is placing Packers running back Josh Jacobs on the commissioner's exempt list. Meanwhile, as teams get down to 53 rosters, Browns place quarterback Dylan Gabriel in the reserve list, designated return. Odell Beckham Jr. has officially made the Giants 53-man roster. So has Vikings quarterback J.J. McCarthy. Meanwhile, the Titans are waiving quarterback Will Levis. The Lions are waiving wide receiver Greg Dortch. In baseball, the Dodgers secured a 6-1 victory over the Detroit Tigers. Tyler Glasnow, 6 strikeouts. I'm Chris Perfett.
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2: Clear skies tonight with a low of 72.
1: Becoming mainly sunny with fog in spots early.
2: Tomorrow, highs level off around 95. Clear skies tomorrow night, lows level off around 73.
1: From the Weatherology Weather Center, I'm meteorologist Jennifer Wojcicki.
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0: because they didn't have a quarterback last year at all.
1: They did not.
0: He barely has to do anything. And I like Kevin O'Connell. I like Brian Flores. So we'll see. We'll see. Don't go anywhere because we're going to have some fun on the other side with Easy is 1, 2, 3, 4. He is Kerry Rhodes, the All-Pro Safety. I am Monty Bolaños, and this is Fox Football Sunday.
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5: 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Four-man rush. Looking. Fires toward the end zone. 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
5: 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It's best for Dame. If he gets to Miami or some other contender, it's best for him. 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
3: This is The Odd Couple with Chris Broussard and Rob Parker.
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3: Here's your Fox Sports Shoals updated forecast. Clear skies tonight with a low of 72. Becoming mainly sunny with fog in spots early. Tomorrow, highs level off around 95. Clear skies tomorrow night, lows level off around 73. From the Weatherology Weather Center, I'm meteorologist Jennifer Wojcicki. Right now, it's 90 degrees.
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7: Here's your Fox Sports Shoals updated forecast. Lows dip down to about 72 tonight under clear skies. High temperatures reach up to 95 with fog early tomorrow, mainly sunny skies. Clear skies tomorrow night, 73. Dry Tuesday and Wednesday under mainly sunny skies with highs in the upper 90s. From the Weatherology Weather Center, I'm meteorologist Ray Miller. Right now, it's 88 degrees.
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8: The Cubs' Pete Crow Armstrong has just hit his 37th home run of the season, leading off the bottom of the first at Wrigley Field. Cubs over the Reds 1-0. This homer against starter Chase Burns of the Reds, who's 14-3. Philadelphia sent the Angels to a seventh straight loss, 5-2. Phillies have won 13 of 15. The Rockies have the worst record in the National League, lost in 10 innings at Atlanta today, 3-2. The Braves have won 7 straight. The Dodgers and Tyler Glasnow were 6-1 winners at Detroit. Yankees over Boston, 16-1. Tampa Bay in 11 innings, beat San Diego 5-4. The Rays have won 4 in a row. Minnesota down the White Sox 5-1, while Cleveland got a home win of 11-1 over Kansas City. Victories for Texas and Houston. Curaçao took the Little League World Series, beating Nevada 11-2. Scottie Scheffler won the PGA's Tour Championship by 3. I'm Steve DeSay.
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